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0: Two.
1: No,
0: three.
1: Hang on.
0: Oh.
1: Light's not on.
0: It is, isn't it? Oh.
1: Okay.
0: Huh. Three.

0: John, I think you went out a bit towards the end, didn't you?
1: I know what I'm doing. I got a feeling I should be doing all right. Doing all right.
2: I was born with 4 additional incisors. More space in my mouth means more range. I'll consider your offer.
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0: Oh, yes. Do you think it's me? Pretend.
5: Oh, God.
0: Ooh.
6: I know what it is. It's Rachel St. John, isn't it?
5: It's perfect. I'm naked.
7: Here, Cadden.
6: The reason I'm not liking it is because I haven't got the shape I wanted to go.
0: I'm Jane Mansfield.
6: Right, we need everybody around. Let's go.
8: Okay. Come on. 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
1: I love my job, but I hate talking to people like you.
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1: Okay, let's take this one, yeah? 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You start that first.

0: 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Can you jump in very quickly? Dave?
1: Queen Live, the best of Queen concerts now.

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1: Brian, what would you describe this ukulele type music as? Is barbershop ukulele? Formby?
2: Yeah, the ukulele in a way was incidental to that, because that was Freddie's song, and it had this kind of vaudeville atmosphere, and I just thought a ukulele would go nicely on it, and we sort of worked it so that it could be done, and I managed to fiddle a little ukulele solo.
1: You, in fact, learnt on a ukulele, right?
2: Yes, that was the first instrument I ever played. My father had a genuine George Formby ukulele. George Formby was the really the originator of that kind of style of playing, which is rhythmic and slightly melodic at the same time, because he plays across the top and bottom strings to make little melodies. And I'm really a pretty poor imitator of that style, but I got interested in it from
3: that. Just sick, didn't
2: it? Oh, sorry.
3: Modesty.
1: And I believe your father also was instrumental in making your first guitar?
2: Yes, my father and I made the guitar together, which is still the one I use all the time.
1: What was it made out of?
2: Lumps of wood bits and pieces. It cost about £8 to make in the beginning.
1: I mean, I read in a press biography, I think it was something about an armchair or a fireplace.
2: A 100-year-old fireplace, the legendary fireplace.
3: Yes, the things that are coming out of that fireplace. Quite
2: the neck was made out of an old fireplace, yes.
1: My goodness, you must have been quite a craftsman.
2: Well, we just worked at it for a couple of years, because I was at school and it was evenings and weekends and things.
1: I see. And that's still the one you play now?
2: Yes.
1: Oh, terrific. Well, it must be worth a fortune in years to come, so...
2: I don't know, really. It's really not worth very much to anyone except me, because everyone finds it difficult to play.
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3: Ready? Are you ready?
4: I'm ready.
5: Ready.
6: Ready.
3: Put a lot of oomph in it.
4: Well, do a count in, Roger, as well.
6: How do you mean?
4: Do it. One, two, three, four, two, two, three, four, and then let the guitar come in.
6: Right, I just count to eight then.
3: Let's try it.
6: One, two, three, four, one, two, three, four.
3: That's fucking terrible. What about his chords before? How are we going to put those in? Who's going to drop those in from the sky? Yeah, it's going to have to be 1, 2, 3, 4. 1, 2, 3, 4. And then the hi-hat comes in, right? And then you take it from there.
6: Okay, you ready?
4: Okay, we're all going to take 6.
3: 1, 2, 3, 4. 1, 2, 3, 4. 1, 2, 3, 4. 1, 2, 3, 4.

0: How was that one?
1: Actually, it would be an idea to have Brian loud in the cans to get...
0: No! No, he's just right.
1: All right, then.
2: I think you should have a listen anyway before we go any further.
1: Yeah, let's...
3: While you are imagining, imagine, for instance,

0: Queen Diary on this day in history.
1: Hello, today is July 14th. Here are some dates from Queen history. 1980, Queen played live on the Game Tour at Coliseum, Oakland, USA. 2005, Roger was on the phone with David Jensen on Capitol Gold Radio talking about forthcoming gig in Hyde Park and the terrorist attacks in London, UK. 2012, Queen plus Adam Lambert played third show at the Hammersmith Apollo, London, UK. 2013, Brian and Carrie Ellis played live at Teatro D'Annunzio, Pescara, Italy. 2014, Queen plus Adam Lambert played live at the Bell Centre, Montreal, Canada. 2017, Queen plus Adam Lambert played live at the Xcel Energy Centre, St. Paul, USA. 2019, Queen plus Adam Lambert played live at the SAP Center, San Jose, USA. It was Queen Diary by AI Voice Nate, Queen Radio Net.
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0: 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On air, the best of interviews.
1: Thank you, my dear. And now, here's Freddy with the weather.
2: You just put it in my lap. I can't believe it. Weather for the capital area. So dry with long sunny periods. Clean spells this evening. Cold high.
1: Clear spells.
2: Oh, dear. Clean. With your... Look at it. It's your writing. Clear spells. Clean spells, yes, sir. Clear spells this evening. Cold high 3 or 4 centigrade.
1: Oh, forget it.
2: Wind light 4, 2 or 3. Well, this is the way you've written it. It's in code, my God. 2 or 3, mostly west to northwest, becoming south to southwest later.
1: Have you done?
2: I'm sure everybody got that.
1: Yeah, that's right.
2: That does it. You wait till you come to the studio next time.
1: Get your calculators out and work out the weather. Right, here it is, folks. The climax of this LP, A Day at the Races, waiting for a place in your Christmas stocking.

0: last track off A Day at the Races, the new LP by Queen, and if you had your Grundig out, you should be ashamed of yourself. You've just robbed this millionaire of another 18 and 6.
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1: Spidey?
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2: Hello, today is July 14th. Here are some dates from Queen history. 1980, Queen played live on the Game Tour at Coliseum, Oakland, USA. 2005, Roger was on the phone with David Jensen on Capitol Gold Radio talking about forthcoming gig in Hyde Park and the terrorist attacks in London, UK. 2012, Queen plus Adam Lambert played third show at the Hammersmith Apollo, London, UK. 2013, Brian and Carrie Ellis played live at Teatro D'Annunzio, Pescara, Italy. 2014, Queen plus Adam Lambert played live at the Bell Centre, Montreal, Canada. 2017, Queen plus Adam Lambert played live at the Xcel Energy Centre, St. Paul, USA. 2019, Queen plus Adam Lambert played live at the SAP Center, San Jose, USA. It was Queen Diary by AI Voice, Nate, Queen RadioNet.
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1: 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He's great. He's such a powerful character, personality. 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

0: my bad.
1: 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So it doesn't sound like everybody went to the middle age. And then you keep on the bell. I think it's much more refined. Okay, another one from the top.

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1: The story behind the song. These are the days of our lives. This song on the 1991 Innuendo album is known to have been penned by Roger, although, of course, as was the case with all songs at this time, it's credited to the whole band. Roger acknowledged in a 2011 Absolute Radio interview that the idea came through melancholic feelings over Freddie's declining health, although he was trying to put an optimistic slant on the situation. Nostalgia may not be considered typical of Roger's style, yet this reflective ballad displays an aspect of his songwriting which had previously been in evidence, for example in Drowse back in 1976. However, the mood here is different. Instead of reviewing his indolent youth in the context of thoughts he'd harboured about the future, These Are the Days of Our Lives is written from the perspective of a middle-aged man looking back at the carefree days of childhood in the light of the fact that he now had his own children to be the source of his life's enjoyment. He wonders if life has been a show, touching on the Shakespearean idea that everyone is essentially an actor on the world's stage. Notably, the video for the song, filmed on the 30th of May 1991, provided Freddie with his last ever stage. Despite the black and white presentation, the splendour of the cat waistcoat that his costume designer Diana Mosley had made for him was apparent. Freddie, Roger and John are filmed together, all of them quite static. But Freddie's unforgettable finale is so memorable that his stunning performance throughout the video, expressing himself through face and hands to the last, may receive less attention. Behind him on one side is the longing that lurks in John's bassline, and on the other the tenderness encapsulated in Roger's conga tapping. As Brian was absent in the US at the time of the shoot, footage of him playing, infusing his prodigiously plaintive guitar solo, was added later. Roger has been quoted as stating that Freddie was shy in private, quite different from the persona he presented as a front man. Freddie hadn't told the world that he had AIDS. On the other hand, even the monochrome production of the video can't disguise his obvious ill health and gauntness. At this stage, a combination of medications, music, and his indomitable spirit were keeping him going. Walt Disney Animations, which, appropriate to the lyrics, depict a roller coaster ride through a lifelong romance, were added to the video for the single release in the USA on Freddie's 45th birthday, the 5th of September 1991. The track was subsequently released in the UK on the 9th of December as a double A-side with Bohemian Rhapsody. Here, history repeated itself in two ways. Once again, it was a Roger song on the flip side, just as I'm in Love with My Car was on the B-side of the original single release of Bo Rap. Secondly, that Freddie's magnum opus was once again number one over Christmas. On the 15th of April 1992, Brian and Roger attended the Ivor Novello Awards in London to collect the award for the best-selling British A-side for These Are the Days of Our Lives, and in turn were able to award a cheque for over £1 million to the Terence Higgins Trust as the proceeds of the sale of the double A-side. It was in accordance with Freddie's wishes that donations in his name should be given to this AIDS charity. This was shortly before the establishment of the Mercury Phoenix Trust, which took place after the tribute concert, when George Michael and Lisa Stansfield performed These Are the Days of Our Lives as a duet. Subsequently, Roger performed it both at his solo concerts as well as those with his band The Cross. A notable cover version was recorded by Petula Clark in 2008. Whereas the lyrics in the first verse of the song look back, those in the second handle the idea of time being like the tide, and at the end it suggested that we just go with the flow, a well-known English saying. The second chorus is set firmly in the present and draws on another English saying, "Time flies," meaning that it passes quickly. There's some regret at not being able to go back, but we arrive at a point where we find that some things have remained constant. I look and I find no change. In this sense, Roger had set up the perfect analogy for the band. At the very start of the Queen and Paul Rodgers concerts at Brixton in 2005, when Roger took on the vocal in this first post-Freddie collaboration, he chuckled when he came to these words, presenting Brian by extending his left arm. By the time of the Wembley concert 2 months later, he'd even changed the words "no change" to "Brian May." Also at that Brixton concert, an idea was introduced that has itself stood the test of time, repeated even on the Queen and Adam Lambert Rhapsody tour in 2022. That is, to accompany the song with footage of the band from the Freddie and John days, which has become more varied, but back in 2005 was restricted to shots taken during the band's first tour to Japan in 1975, with both John and Freddie much in evidence, the latter playing with a kendama, the Japanese ball and cup toy. From the beginning, Roger took his lead to end the song from the We Will Rock You the musical version, which concluded with the words, "Oh yeah." In this way, those very last words from Freddie on the video, "I still love you," as is only right, remain forever his. This is Alison Setti for Queen Radio Net.

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0: Oh dear, I'll try and do it without that note. I'll do this. So it goes 1, 2, 3, 4.
1: Well, no, there's no point counting.
2: Yeah, all right.
0: Okay.
2: It's not counting, is it?
1: Okay, tiger.
0: Sorry, I didn't realise.
1: Well, let's take now.
0: All right, take N. Take N minus 1.

0: we end?
1: Brian, you scraped your guitar at the very end.
2: Oh, I see what you mean. Oh, when it's finished.
0: Yeah, right.
1: Right.
2: Right.
3: The end, Brian.
1: Affirmative. Take, three. Yeah, three.
0: Shut up, Brian.
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attempt at this one. This is a Mercury composition from A Night at the Opera, and it's something which a few people asked us to do last time, so this is for those people. This is Love of My Life.

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1: No, I don't want to.
0: You don't want to?
1: No, hell's much better. Look at the interesting people that you're going to meet down there.
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1: Continuing what Freddie says, you know, we had all these bits and pieces of tracks, and some of them were half finished, some of them were just an idea, and some of them were nearly finished. And it sort of happened on its own, really. You know, there are some tracks which you always want to get out and work on, and so they get finished. And there are some tracks which you think, well, that's great, but I don't really know what to do with it at this moment. So they naturally get sort of left by the wayside. So we actually didn't have an awful lot of decision-making to do. A lot of it just happened. The tracks which are just bursting to get out somehow get out due to sort of public demand within the group.
2: Do you have favourites on the album?
3: Well, I suppose everybody does. I think we picked the tracks that fit together best and complement each other to make a good album. But I don't know. It's all so fresh in my mind now. I don't think I do have any particular favourites, actually.
4: No, I'll tell you in 2 years' time. Look back on it. Yeah.
2: Why did you record the album in London as opposed to going to Montreux and doing your own studio?
4: Well, we did a bit
1: in
4: Montreux.
1: We did some in Montreux, actually, yes. So that answers that one, doesn't it?
2: Why didn't you do all of your new album in your own studio in Montreux?
1: Well, we live in London, I suppose, and it's just...
3: We wanted to be at home.
1: It's a lot easier.
3: Mm. For a change.
5: And also, I think it took a long while to get this far, and I think we get very irritable when we're in one environment. So I mean, we used about 3 studios, didn't we? And that's a short amount. That's a small amount for us. Normally we go around. I think it's Montreux was good, but it lasted a couple of weeks, and we came back
2: climbing the walls.
5: Yeah.
2: the track Breakthrough on your album starts off as though it's going to be maybe another Bohemian Rhapsody, the big choir and the full sound, and then sort of breaks into sort of punchy drumming.
1: Roger.
3: Thank you.
2: Well, is it your intention, some of these, to surprise when people are lulled into that false sense, the choir boys have hit you and suddenly in it comes?
5: Well, can I answer that one?
3: Yes, it's quite
5: easy. It's a prime example of what we were talking about before. I mean, it's... The track Breakthrough sort of stemmed from Roger, really. It's basically his track. But the sort of a cappella vocal bit in the front was from somewhere else. And as, like we were saying, we had 30 tracks. That was a little piece that I thought was quite good. And I didn't want it to go amiss. So I just said, oh, well, just put it in front of that one. Put it in front of Breakthrough. So it's basically another song. But it seemed to sort of segue quite nicely. So it's just a snippet. Mm. Or something else, isn't it? I mean, that's the truth, basically.
3: But it was a nice, interesting little, just, you know, mix to it.
2: Because for anyone listening, they would think it's part and parcel of the same thing to you. You must think for a while, those two bits put together.
4: But now, I think you know whether they work or not.
2: Yes.
1: Yeah. There's been quite a lot of that, because we wanted to distill as much of the ideas that we had into the album. So it has got very compressed in a way. There's quite a few examples of that. And obviously you only put things together when they make sense. But strangely enough, if you're all together working on particular ideas, the ideas do tend to mix very well. Because I suppose, you know, you're talking about it and things come out of...
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0: Diary on this day in history.
1: Hello, today is July 14th. Here are some dates from Queen history. 1980, Queen played live on the Game Tour at Coliseum, Oakland, USA. 2005, Roger was on the phone with David Jensen on Capitol Gold Radio talking about forthcoming gig in Hyde Park and the terrorist attacks in London, UK. 2012, Queen plus Adam Lambert played third show at the Hammersmith Apollo, London, UK. 2013, Brian and Kerry Ellis played live at Teatro D'Annunzio, Pescara, Italy. 2014, Queen plus Adam Lambert played live at the Bell Centre, Montreal, Canada. 2017, Queen plus Adam Lambert played live at the Xcel Energy Centre, St. Paul, USA. 2019, Queen plus Adam Lambert played live at the SAP Center, San Jose, USA. It was Queen Diary by AI Voice, Nate, Queen Radio Net.
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1: Galileo! Galileo Picaro!
2: How was that?
3: Freddy?
4: Higher.
3: Can you go a bit higher?
2: If I go any higher, only dogs will hear me. Try.
3: Freddy's note, sorry.
2: Oh, go on, roll the tape.
5: Overdub 24 of Fred's thing.
2: How was that?
4: Better?
6: Higher.
2: Jesus, how many more
4: Galileos do you want?
3: Freddy wants to do a few more overdubs.
2: Do we even have any tape left?
3: I do have to say, the tape is wearing out.
7: It can't take much more.
8: Yeah, we can't afford much more. We're already 3 weeks over schedule.
5: Dub 26 of Fred's thing.
4: One more.
2: Galileo!
4: One more.
2: Galileo!
4: Again.
2: Go on, roll the track. Who even is Galileo? My nuts feel like they're in my chest right now. Are we done?
0: Every day at noon, we play one version of Bohemian Rhapsody. Sometimes the classic version, sometimes something completely different. Queen Radio Net.

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1: Oh my God, you make me feel so old.
0: What do you think that has kept the band...
1: Don't I look good?
0: Yeah, you look great, Freddie. What do you think has kept the band together and so intact and same personnel
1: money.
0: For so many years?
1: Oh, we love the money.
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That's good. So we suddenly open up on the... And we go back to that thing. We just go and say...

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1: Nice. Is it worth listening to that?
2: Yeah.
1: All right.
0: That's nice. Just get the tempo.
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1: All right, we're going to let Stephen have his shot right now. He is in Raymond, Alberta, listening to LA 107 in Lethbridge. And Stephen, you're on the Rock Line with Queen.
2: Hi, Roger. Hi, Brian.
3: Hello. Hello, Stephen.
2: Hi. My question is, on this last album, The Miracle, the last track, Was It All Worth It? What exactly is the meaning behind that? Is that a swan song or something?
3: I know what you mean. It does sound like... It sounds like that. Yes, this is the last thing we're ever going to do. No, actually, it's sort of saying a question. You know, like, we've been doing this a long time. Was it all worth it? And it sort of runs over the band's history, really. The track was written in Switzerland and was recorded basically live, and then we put a lot of other stuff on afterwards. You know, all the orchestra and stuff in the middle. But
4: scenes.
3: Yeah, it does sound like a swan song, but it's not going to be the last thing we do.
1: And you did all the orchestral parts.
4: Yeah, that's totally us. No one else gets on our albums. It's every note is fought over by the four of us.
3: There's even a duck call in there if you listen.
1: Are you kidding me?
4: There's a little sense of humor in this. There's a heavy tongue-in-cheek element in there.
1: Let's listen to it now. Was It All Worth It? Queen from The Miracle on Rockline on the Global Satellite Network. What an incredible piece of work that is. Was It All Worth It? Queen from The Miracle on Rockline. We're with Brian May and Roger Taylor. I'm Bob Coburn. We're going to talk to Barry now as we head to New York City. Barry's listening to 92.3 K-Rock. Barry, you're on the Rockline.
5: Hi, Brian and Rog.
6: Hello, Barry.
5: Hi. I've been a fan of yours for such a long time now, and I think that guitar sound, Brian, is virtually inimitable.
6: Thank you.
5: And I just wanted to know if Queen as a whole will be doing any kind of collaboration with any other artists in the future.
6: I don't think we have any plans at the moment. We have quite enough problems collaborating with each other sometimes.
3: Yeah, actually, we've never been really ones for collaborating with people. I think the only person really was David Bowie on Under Pressure. It's not one of our stronger points. We're very insular. So we have real plans, no. I mean, even though we might love somebody, I know like Freddie loves Aretha Franklin and things like that, but I think no.
1: Thank you, Barry. We're going to talk with Michelle now in Green Bay, Wisconsin. Michelle's listening to 106 WAPL in Appleton. Hi.
7: Hi, Brian. Hi, Roger.
3: Hi, Michelle.
6: Hi, Michelle.
7: Hey. I love your Starfleet album, especially Bluesbreaker.
6: Oh, great. Good news. Thank you.
7: Sure. And this is for Brian. I was wondering where you and your dad got your parts for the guitar you guys built?
6: It was all junk, really. It's motorbike valve springs for the tremolo and bits of old saddlebag holders for the for the tremolo arms, all sorts of bits and pieces. And the neck is a piece of an old fireplace. And just a load of work, all with hand tools. It took us a couple of years. And that guitar is now 20 years old or so. And it was only really built for me to play at home. But for some reason, it's held together, gone around the world many times. And it's still, to be fully, it's still the only guitar I want to play, because it just has that particular sound. And
1: I've heard of recycling, but that's amazing.
6: it's getting a little worn now, I must say, but it's playing.
1: Thanks, Michelle. We're going to play another song from The Miracle by Queen right now. This one is called Scandal on Rockline. From The Miracle, Scandal by Queen. My guest, Brian May, Roger Taylor from Queen on Rockline. I'm Bob Coburn. Our next call is from Cincinnati. It's Sarah. She's a listener of WEBN. Sarah, you're on the Rockline with us.
8: Thanks a lot. Hi, guys.
3: Hello, Sarah.
6: Hi, Sarah.
8: It's a thrill to hear your voices, really.
6: Great.
8: My question's for Roger. I'm really impressed with your band, The Cross, and I wanted to know if you intend to continue recording with them and if there's a possible tour in the making.
3: Well, thanks. I'm glad you like them. There are plans for another album later this year. And touring, I'm not sure yet in the States, but I think it's an ideal band for America. It's a very hard rock band. And yeah, I hope to. Definitely. Album, certainly, and tour, probably.
1: Quite a guitar player, switching from the drum kit to...
6: yeah, it must be
3: sometimes.
6: Sick.
3: Sometimes.
1: Sarah, thanks for calling.
3: Yeah, I'm shorter than him.
1: We're going to speak with Jennifer now. She is in Minneapolis, listening to 92 KQRS. Jennifer, you're on with Queen. Two of them, anyway.
9: Hi, Mr. Taylor and Mr. May.
6: Hello, Jennifer. How's Minneapolis?
9: Okay, Brian.
3: Miss Jennifer.
9: I have a pair of your pants
10: Oh, and our next call is from...
4: tell us about that.
9: They have a rip in them, and I want to know how they got ripped.
4: I don't know. I can't imagine how you got
10: them. I want to know how she got them.
4: Yeah.
3: It's probably when you tore them off him.
9: I got them at the Royal Vision Convention last year.
4: It's truth. Well, I don't know. Strange things happen to pants, don't they? I mean, I don't know what to say, really. We're going very red here in the studio. We're very, very nice boys. Really.
10: I wish we were in color. Jennifer, thanks for the call. We appreciate it. All right, we'll take a quick time out. And once again, welcome back to Rockline and Bob Coburn. We're with Brian and Roger from Queen from the latest album, The Miracle by Queen. This one's called Breakthrough. Yes, Breakthrough from The Miracle by Queen. Back to the phones we go quickly to Bob in Kensington. He is located on Prince Edward Island, listening to Rock 103 CJMO in Moncton. And Bob, you're on the show with us.
11: Hi, Brian and Roger.
4: Hello. Hi, Bob. Bob.
11: Congratulations on the new album.
4: Thank you.
11: Lots of gusto.
4: Right.
11: I was wondering what we look forward to from hearing from Queen in the future, like something we've not seen before.
3: Good question.
4: Well,
3: in the near future, we've just done a video for the last song, Breakthrough, on the back of a train called the Miracle Express, going thundering through the English countryside very fast. So that's the next thing you're going to see.
10: That's in the immediate agenda.
4: Yes, and hopefully we have a special project in mind, which we hope will follow in from that, rather than just making the next video. So, but I don't want to talk too much about it, because it might give too much away and we might not pull it off. Who knows?
3: And it involves playing live in front of an audience.
10: Yeah. Ah, okay.
4: Yeah.
10: All right. Well, we'll wait and see you on that. And just keep your eyes peeled to MTV here in the States and Much Music there up in Canada. Bob, thank you for the call. Thanks to everybody for listening and for calling tonight. Special thanks tonight to Jim Beach and Julie Nash of Queen Productions. And, of course, to Brian May and Roger Taylor. This has been a real treat tonight, guys. Thank you very much.
4: Thank you, Bob. We really enjoyed it.
10: Thank you. And thanks for putting up with a long, nonstop flight for London and doing this literally in the middle of the night for you guys. We really appreciate it.
3: It's nice to be back.
4: Pleasure.
10: I'm BC. I'll be seeing you.
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Okay, we'd like to carry on the show with two new numbers from the News of the World album. The first one's written by Brian, it's called Sleeping on the Sidewalk.

0: Queen Diary on this day in history.
1: Hello, today is July 14th. Here are some dates from Queen history. 1980, Queen played live on the Game Tour at Coliseum, Oakland, USA. 2005, Roger was on the phone with David Jensen on Capitol Gold Radio talking about forthcoming gig in Hyde Park and the terrorist attacks in London, UK. 2012, Queen plus Adam Lambert played third show at the Hammersmith Apollo, London, UK. 2013, Brian and Carrie Ellis played live at Teatro D'Annunzio, Pescara, Italy. 2014, Queen plus Adam Lambert played live at the Bell Centre, Montreal, Canada. 2017, Queen plus Adam Lambert played live at the Xcel Energy Centre, St. Paul, USA. 2019, Queen plus Adam Lambert played live at the SAP Center, San Jose, USA. 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
1: Queen live in Seattle on the 13th of March 1977. This is a very nice sounding recording from the American leg of the A Day at the Races tour. The first bootleg LP from this concert was released already later that year, and this is one of the most bootlegged concerts of the 70s. At every concert of this tour, you can hear Freddie doing his toast when he's pouring champagne on the audience members in front rows. I would definitely recommend you to focus on songs that were played live only scarcely. In this case, it means, for example, the Millionaire Waltz or Freddie's You Take My Breath Away, which he performs just on his piano. The concert ends with an improvised rock and roll medley that included Elton John's Saturday Night's All Right for Fighting.
2: Next time we're going to do this with an orchestra. Do you think that's a good idea? And I play drums. You're not supposed to say yes. Okay. Okay, this is a song from the previous album. It's called 39. Can everybody join in? Come on, don't be shy.

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1: Hello, good afternoon. Saturday at 2 o'clock, that means My Top 10 as our series continues. And this week we're in the company of Roger Taylor. Roger, thank you for joining us.
2: A pleasure. Nice to be here, Andy.
1: Nice to have you here. What are we going to start with?
2: We're going to start with Elvis Presley, the king, I suppose. One of the sort of first things I remember him doing as a very young kid. And, well, I was a young kid, he wasn't. And it's All Shook Up.

0: I'm all shook up. The late great Elvis Presley and All Shook Up. Roger Taylor of Queen with us in the studio for this week's edition of My Top 10. Roger, strange that you as a drummer should start with a track where there are only brushes on the drum kit.
1: Yeah, and there's a funny tapping noise on the offbeat. It's strange. I remember when I heard that as a kid, everybody used to say, well, I can't hear a word he's singing. I can hear every word now. Mm. Just shows how things have changed, I think.
0: Do you still enjoy mucking about playing music like that? I mean, do Queen in rehearsal, behind the privacy of a rehearsal room, ever fool around with songs like
1: that?
0: Well,
1: yeah, we used to do several old Elvis songs. In fact, until fairly recently, we would often play Jailhouse Rock or Rip It Up, something like that, on stage.
0: He really did have a great voice, didn't he?
1: Oh, yeah. I mean, that was a seminal rock and roll delivery, voice, the way he did things. And he had a wonderful voice.
0: Was he one of the people in your youth that began to influence you and channel you towards the possibility of what you've been doing?
1: Absolutely. I mean, Elvis's early records were the start of rock and roll, along with Bill Haley, who I loved at the time. And, of course, Little Richard, who I probably had even as good a voice as Elvis in a slightly different way. And I quite liked Jerry Lee Lewis at the time. I'm not so keen on him these days. But
0: what about you as a vocalist in those early days? I mean, were your early impressions of the possibility of stardom aligned to a drum kit and the kitchen section, or was it vocals as well?
1: No, I didn't used to say. I used to try and imitate the trumpet.
0: Did you really? What a strange thing to do.
1: You know.
0: Very good.
1: But no, I always wanted to be a guitarist, really. You know, frustrated guitarist, I think.
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1: Hello, today is July 14th. Here are some dates from Queen history. 1980, Queen played live on the Game Tour at Coliseum, Oakland, USA. 2005, Roger was on the phone with David Jensen on Capitol Gold Radio talking about forthcoming gig in Hyde Park and the terrorist attacks in London, UK. 2012, Queen plus Adam Lambert played third show at the Hammersmith Apollo, London, UK. 2013, Brian and Carrie Ellis played live at Teatro D'Annunzio, Pescara, Italy. 2014, Queen plus Adam Lambert played live at the Bell Centre, Montreal, Canada. 2017, Queen plus Adam Lambert played live at the Xcel Energy Centre, St. Paul, USA. 2019, Queen plus Adam Lambert played live at the SAP Center, San Jose, USA. It was Queen Diary by AI Voice Nate, Queen RadioNet.
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2: 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Just put.

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1: The story behind the song, Sail Away Sweet Sister. From the Game album, this ballad was composed by Brian. Its full title, including the words "To the Sister I Never Had" in brackets. It was recorded in Munich in the summer of 1979. Certainly, there's a background here of Brian being an only child. Some of the lyrics are, however, romantic in nature. As Brian's also been vocal in his disapproval of single-sex schools, having attended one himself, maybe it's the lack of female peers around him while he was growing up that led to the creation of this desired female persona. Once this so-called sister is invented, he writes about losing her while still wishing to possess her. Or it could be that he imagines this kind of amorous language being used innocently in childhood play, and he's now repeating it when no longer appropriate, and as she's leaving, making him out of time in more senses than one. One aspect in which this song is anything but out of time is in its rhythmic precision. According to Brian's response to a letter on his website in 2003, this was what he was after when he got Freddie to take on the piano part, whereas he normally played piano on his own tracks. Brian is on lead vocal for most of the song. The musical patterns provide a sense of longing and foreboding over the sister's newfound maturity and independence. As the style becomes heavier in the chorus, the emotions expressed are those of solidarity and loyalty. The initial acoustic solo has an exotic feel, suggesting the sister steps into the unknown. On the chorus reprise, there's more of an assertiveness, stating the belief that his young lady will need him again in the future. Then Freddie's voice intervenes, reminding the sister that she has her life in her own hands. There's also a little play on words in "throw it away too soon, way too soon," the latter sounding like an echo, yet carrying a new emphasis at the same time. The track's vocals end on a tone of regret, and it fades out with John and Freddie prominent on the bass and piano respectively, along with Roger's gentle percussion, the outro following the motif of the piano intro. The song was never played live by Queen, but it's documented that Brian performed it solo in 1998 at least. Furthermore, Axl Rose is known to have sung part of its vocal live in the early 90s as part of an introduction with his band Guns N' Roses to their famous hit Sweet Child of Mine. In much more recent times, Queen and Adam Lambert musicians Tyler Warren and Neil Fairclough have recorded a version on YouTube as a birthday greeting to Brian. This is Alison Sezzi for Queen Radio Net.

I've always been like this. Success does help. It makes it easier to be outrageous or whatever, but I mean, that doesn't stop me. If all my money ended tomorrow, I would still be the same person. I'd still go about the same way, like I had lots of money, and that's what I used to do before. That's part of me, and I'll always walk around like a Persian popinjay, and no one's going to stop me, honey. Queen Radio Net.

0: 1, 2, 3, 4. Didn't sound nice, sorry. This thing always sounds out of tune, even though it is. Alright then. Alright. 1, 2, 3, 4. Oh, it's you, Bullstar.
1: What?
0: You that's flatting, bastard. You're going, It really makes a difference, because if you do that, I sort of squeeze on the string to make it sharper.
2: Come on!
1: Okay, sorry. I won't sing.
0: It's very important.
1: Okay, then.
0: Right!
3: But what's going on here, then?
1: Right. Right, Brizy.
0: 1, 2, 3, 4.

0: Yeah. Do another one straight away, because that wasn't too good. Roger, you fucked it up.
1: Not so you'd notice.
2: I noticed.
1: Very silly little rules all over the place.
0: No,
1: now, I want you to do this.
0: No, that wasn't the one you fucked up.
1: No, I know.
2: What do you think this group's called?
0: Bitch.
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2: Palabras de Amor from the Hot Space album, which of course didn't do very well in the States. 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
3: That to me was a bigger challenge. And these are the songs that I wrote, and I think my solo album is like a sort of an extension of Hot Space, to be honest.
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2: About the business of being a star.
3: I remember there was a time and place in the early days where, of course, I wanted to be looked upon or whatever, and so therefore you did it accordingly. You know, I wore Sandra Rhodes dresses, and I painted my fingernails black, and I wore eye makeup, and I had long hair. I wore women's blouses and whatever, and then I would walk into a room and close it dead. You know, I mean, that's the way to make an entrance. Mm. And you can do that. Yeah, just like going back to it, and just like what Boy George can do. I mean, those things you can do if you're accepted. And now I'm having gone through a lot of it. I do want my privacy. It's like I mean, I've created my own monster, really. And there are times where I wake up in the morning and I think, my God, I wish I wasn't Freddie Mercury today.
5: What will you do when you relax?
3: I socialize.
5: Yeah.
3: I socialize. I meet people. As long as I realize it's nothing to do with work.
5: Right.
3: Because I like the hustle and bustle of life.
5: But how can you do that? Because you're Freddie Mercury. It's a bit like Prince Philip saying, I think I'll go and have fish and chips.
3: Ah, there you have it. And I think I found a place, which is called Munich, where I can actually walk the streets. I mean, Munich is like a little village, really. And I have a lot of friends over there. And they know who I am or whatever, but they just treat me as another human being. And they've accepted me that way. And that, to me, is a very good way of relaxing, because I don't want to sort of relax and sort of shut myself up. That's not what I want, because I go mad.
5: Yeah.
3: Even quicker. But it's just that I like to feel that I can sort of do exactly the same kind of things, like socialize and have parties and whatever, but not having the burden of knowing fully well that, oh my God, tomorrow, I mean, I can't stay up too late because tomorrow I have a meeting, or I have a commitment, or I have to do a show, or anything like that. If I completely remove myself from that, I can still be in the same town, and that's my way of relaxing.
5: What kind of things do you enjoy? What kind of movies do you enjoy? What kind of television programs do you enjoy?
3: I don't watch too many movies, and I don't watch too much television. I have a very fastidious nature, I am highly strung, a lot of people say that, so I'm very fidgety and everything. I do a lot of research by just looking. And by looking, I mean, if I meet people or whatever, trying to find, or I go to art galleries and things like that. But I mean, I'm sort of tuned into sort of very different things. I go to a lot more, I go to opera, I go to ballet and things like that. But I'm always researching in that way. It's like people read books or whatever. I just look at everything in pictures, really.
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0: Queen Diary on this day in history.
1: Hello, today is July 14th. Here are some dates from Queen history. 1980, Queen played live on the Game Tour at Coliseum, Oakland, USA. 2005, Roger was on the phone with David Jensen on Capitol Gold Radio talking about forthcoming gig in Hyde Park and the terrorist attacks in London, UK. 2012, Queen plus Adam Lambert played third show at the Hammersmith Apollo, London, UK. 2013, Brian and Carrie Ellis played live at Teatro D'Annunzio, Pescara, Italy. 2014, Queen plus Adam Lambert played live at the Bell Centre, Montreal, Canada. 2017, Queen plus Adam Lambert played live at the Xcel Energy Centre, St. Paul, USA. 2019, Queen plus Adam Lambert played live at the SAP Center, San Jose, USA. It was Queen Diary by AI Voice Nate, Queen Radio Net.
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touch of hope. And I'm a peaceful man. 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I think I hear my train.

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1: Queen song as well. I mean, Face It Alone, everyone has loved it. Was that something that you'd planned to do, or was it genuinely just kind of something that you decided on doing this year?
2: It's a genuine rediscovery, really, because we'd been through all these tapes before and we thought, well, anything that isn't close to finished, perhaps we should just leave. And then this time when we went through, we'd been constructing the box set of the Miracle. It's like the whole Miracle sessions. And once we really started to look, there was all kinds of stuff in there which had never been heard. And this is one of them. I mean, it's actually a fragment. I'm sure if we'd worked on it to its completion at the time, it would have been longer and more involved. It would have had all sorts of different, probably turned into Bohemian Rhapsody type of thing. Who knows? But as it is, we weren't tempted to go back and play on it. I think that would have kind of spoiled the magic of it. So what you hear was all done in 1989, is it? We just mixed it nice. Our boys did a great job of kind of rescuing it. But you hear us all in the studio together. And for me even, you know, I got quite emotional when I heard it nicely presented, when they'd done a nice mix of it. And yeah, you hear Freddie singing and he's playing the piano, and Deaky's there with his bass. I'm there putting in a guitar solo, probably as a bridge to the next verse, which never happened.
1: Yeah.
2: And Roger's there doing his thing, you know, hitting things. Roger does.
1: Do you know what? It's just such a lovely, lovely track as well. And did you love the fact the fans reacted so well to it? It must have been nice for you, because also there'll be new fans that weren't around when you were releasing original material.
2: That's right, yeah. And I get a buzz. I get just the same buzz as the fans, I think. Just hearing Freddie's voice that intimately, it's quite nice that there's not much on the track. You know, it's very sparse, so there's lots of room for it to breathe, and you can hear every little kind of movement of Freddie's voice box and his mouth moving. You know, it's quite incredible to hear, and it is very emotional, I think. And the song is emotional too. It's a very kind of bear it all song. There is more on the box set. So if you get the Miracle sessions, there's at least, I think, 6 tracks which you won't have heard before.
1: Will you release them individually as well?
2: I guess so. I don't know if we would release any more singles. I don't think singles are quite what they used to be. You know, I think we'd rather probably people got into the whole sessions. And the reason I like the sessions so much is because you feel like you're a fly on the wall. You can hear us chatting and laughing and trying out things, making mistakes. I think people enjoy that. It's like I watched the Beatles thing on Netflix, you know, and I love that, just seeing all the stuff that went on. You get that kind of feeling listening to the Miracle sessions, I think. It's us in our, kind of in our prime, working together, having fun, arguing. But out of it comes some gems. You know, there was a lot of chemistry there.
1: Do you know what? With Face It Alone, I was preparing for this, I was reading an interview that Rami Malek had done, and he was saying that he believed that you guys should have done a Bond song. And it kind of made, it's like, actually, that's a good point. But this does feel like it could have been a Bond song.
2: You know, a few people have said that, yeah. It's a shame.
1: Well, it could still happen.
2: Yeah. It's odd, actually, because I know Michael Wilson very well, who's one of the archetypal, I was going to say ancient, I can't call him ancient. He's one of the original, him and Broccoli are the original producers of James Bond, and I've known him for years, but I've never really had the temerity to go up and say, why don't you give us a Bond theme? It's just never happened. It could happen. It could have, and it could have.
1: I kind of feel like it should. I mean, such an iconic British band associated with such a British kind of franchise, it would make sense.
2: Well, maybe this is it. Who knows? Yeah, it does kind of sound that way, doesn't it?
1: Yeah, I definitely think it would. Talking of Rami Malek as
2: good
1: well.
2: Good title. Yeah, and Face It Alone, good Bond title, isn't it? I will talk to Michael Wilson. I think he's coming to my launch tonight.
1: I think that's brilliant. I love it.
2: Sorry, I interrupted you.
1: That's all right. Obviously, Bohemian Rhapsody was so huge. The other thing that I uncovered was that you have spoken about potentially exploring what might happen next. Is that true? Would you consider doing another film just about the remaining members of the band?
2: We would if we'd find the right script, yeah. I mean, it actually took 12 years to get that script together. I mean, we didn't write it, but we worked with writers for a long time, trying to make sure that we did Freddie justice and we didn't overblow him and we didn't bias it in any direction, and that it told the truth.
1: Yeah.
2: And that it was entertaining. So it took a long time. And I think we have to thank Peter Morgan for the kind of heart of the film. I don't know if you know, Peter Morgan wrote The Crown and a lot of other amazing stuff. He's an incredible writer. He had one of the first goes at writing the script. And he made a breakthrough. He said, this film is about family. He said, you guys were a family. And the film is about one of the family needing a break, needing to get out and flex his muscles, be on his own. He goes out there and finds he doesn't like it that much. And he comes back to the family and people are reunited. He said, that's your film. And I think, you know, we actually didn't accept his script, which is a bit scandalous, isn't it, really, Peter Morgan? We went round a lot of other routes and eventually came back to some of his ideas. But I think that's the essence of the film. We were family. Freddie was family to us. And it was hard to kind of let him go. But there was a time when it was right for him to come back.
1: Yeah.
2: So that's why the film affects you, I think. Because we were kind of closer as families than any of our kind of birth families, you know.
1: I love the film. In fact, I played golf this summer with Gwilym Lee, who plays you.
2: I love Gwilym. Isn't he amazing?
1: Do you think he played you well?
2: Oh, he's stupendous. We spent some time together because he plays guitar and he said, I want to find out how you play guitar. So we spent some time sort of swapping licks and stuff, and I showed him how I do various things. What I didn't realize was all the time we were doing that, he was clocking me and my mannerisms, my voice, the whole thing. And when he'd done the takes for the film, I actually showed it to my kids. I showed him a rough cut of the film. My kids are quite big now. But they said, oh, it's really good. And the guy who plays you is really good. But obviously you did the voice, right, Dad? And I went, no, Gwilym did the voice. I mean, he fooled them. So I think he's great.
1: It's pretty impressive.
2: Yeah, they were a wonderful team. We were so lucky to have those guys.
1: Yeah.
2: They became us. And some of the stuff you see in the film, they improvised. It's not all script. A lot of it's script, again, but they got so into being us that in some of those scenes when we're arguing, they're sort of, it's happening for real.
1: Yeah. I loved it. I really did. And no, we've got to discuss one other thing that happened this year, which, by the way, we were all going, what's he going to do? Is he going to be on the roof? I'm obviously talking about the Platinum Jubilee. You did open the show and you did get raised up on a platform.
2: Yeah, that's me, isn't it? That's what I do.
1: Is that in your contract now, whatever I do?
2: Seems to be.
1: I must be elevated somehow.
2: Yeah, I have to be elevated. Yeah, it was fun. I love that stuff, I must say. And I love the planning and the staging of kind of making a spectacle. And if Freddie had been around right now, I'm sure I would have been doing it for him, because he should have been up there, you know. But it's enjoyable doing it for myself. And it started off, obviously, on Buckingham Palace roof for the other Jubilee, the Golden Jubilee. And it's fun just getting the ideas and putting them together, because somebody has to write it, obviously. In the case of the Golden Jubilee, I wrote that fanfare for the orchestra and the bit where the guitar comes in. And obviously I didn't write God Save the Queen, but I wrote that arrangement for it. And then I just had to play it, which was pretty hair-raising, because everybody knows what it ought to sound like, you know. But for this, I thought, well, what do people want to hear? If we're going to open the show, what's the most distinctive thing? It's got to be...
1: And then you had the Queen and Paddington tapping their saucers along.
2: Yeah, well, that was the icing on the cake, really. And I did ask for something like... I didn't ask for Paddington Bear, but I did say, look, here's a demo of what we could do. We could have the marching band, the Coldstream Guards or whatever, you know, doing the percussion, and we can come out of that. But wouldn't it be great if we had, for instance, the Queen tapping her pencil or something like that? So I kind of gave this idea to anyone who was interested, you know, my chaps, the BBC, the producers of the show and everything, and they went very silent. And it was like, well, you know, we'll see what we can do. We have ideas too, and whatever, you know, we can't tell you what we're going to do. So I'm kind of stuck with our demo of what we're going to do, but we don't know what they're going to do. It's an odd situation. Until the night before the show, they said, actually, we did get the Queen.
1: The night before, wow.
2: Yeah, but they got her to tap the spoon instead of the pencil, which I thought was great. And they got Paddington Bear. I mean, what more can you ask for?
1: It was brilliant. So I now need to know what you're going to do for the coronation, because I'm assuming you'll be elevated on some platform somewhere in London yet again.
2: I don't know. I can't assume that we'll be asked. It would be lovely if we could do something.
1: Yeah.
2: Yeah. They're very, honestly, they're very hair-raising, those experiences, because it is live. It's completely live. So if you screw it up, you would screw up in front of a billion people.
1: But you have performed to so many huge crowds like that throughout your whole career. What's the most nerve-wracking, the most terrifying of all those shows?
2: The roof of Buckingham Palace.
1: Okay.
2: Because it was a complete one-off and nobody had ever done it, and it was completely live, and I couldn't hear the orchestra very easily. They were miles away, and it was all going to be out of sync if I could hear them, so we had to devise ways of us hearing the same core time signature. I had a conductor who I couldn't see very well, and I'm on top of the roof and anything can go wrong. I've got a wire that came up through the palace which did go wrong, so I couldn't hear anything about half an hour before the show. It was utterly terrifying, and I'll never be the same again.
1: Oh, well.
2: But you kind of face the fear. You have to.
1: Yeah.
2: It's a life-changing experience, that stuff. Yeah, people used to say, were you afraid of falling off the roof? No. I was afraid of looking an idiot in front of a billion people.
1: Oh, you didn't. You did it brilliantly. So that's the great thing. I've got to ask you as well, because we love Adam Lambert and Queen. I mean, he's superb. Will you be doing any unique new material with Adam?
2: I think the honest answer is I don't know. We have kicked things around on a sort of trial basis, but nothing's happened yet. We haven't felt right about it yet. I think we're so consumed with the live show, it just kind of, it becomes everything for us when we're together. And Adam is such an amazing performer. I mean, he truly is, you know, I used to call him I still call him the gift from God, the GFG, because where would you find a voice like that and a personality like that? And a performer like that, and someone who can engage the audience without being Freddie. You know, he doesn't have to try to sort of emulate Freddie. He just is what he is, and he's incredible. So we're so lucky to have this guy who can do all that. And you can give him anything. I can't think of another person who could do that. And you can take little pieces out of some obscure Queen album and say, you want to try this? And Adam will go, yeah, I'll try that. And it'll be great.
1: Brian, thank you so much.
2: Thank you, Jenny. Amazing.
1: So lovely to chat. And honestly, the book's brilliant. So good luck with it.
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1: Hello, today is July 14th. Here are some dates from Queen history. 1980, Queen played live on the Game Tour at Coliseum, Oakland, USA. 2005, Roger was on the phone with David Jensen on Capitol Gold Radio talking about forthcoming gig in Hyde Park and the terrorist attacks in London, UK. 2012, Queen plus Adam Lambert played third show at the Hammersmith Apollo, London, UK. 2013, Brian and Kerry Ellis played live at Teatro D'Annunzio, Pescara, Italy. 2014, Queen plus Adam Lambert played live at the Bell Centre, Montreal, Canada. 2017, Queen plus Adam Lambert played live at the Xcel Energy Centre, St. Paul, USA. 2019, Queen plus Adam Lambert played live at the SAP Center, San Jose, USA. It was Queen Diary by AI Voice Nate, Queen Radio Net.
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1: The Cross live at the Astoria Theatre in London on the 7th of December 1990. This concert was released as what we call official bootleg. Technically it's a bootleg, but the band approved its release. It was a fan club party with The Cross as the band of the evening, and Brian May was a secret surprise guest for the last four songs. Actually, it wasn't such a big secret, as you can hear before the encore when the audience start chanting Brian May, Brian May, Brian May. After I'm in Love with My Car, Brian's solo song Let Me Out and the Queen rocker Time of the Down, the band performed the very last song, which is Lucille by Little Richard. What a brilliant ending of a perfect night.
2: Wow, time flies.

0: We call the album A Night at the Opera. No, don't misunderstand, darling. It's a rock and roll record with the scale of opera, the pathos of Greek tragedy, the wit of Shakespeare, the unbridled joy of musical theatre. It's a musical experience.
1: Yeah.
0: Rather than just another record. Something for everyone, something... Something that will make people feel belongs to them. We'll mix genres, we'll cross boundaries, we'll speak in bloody tongues if we want to.
2: No, there's no musical ghetto that could contain us.
0: That's it.
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This song was written for me by Brian and by the lovely Don Black. And I'm very honoured. It's a new song. It's on Anthems. We've done a slightly different version of it. This is I Can't Be Your Friend.

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0: lot of rumors lately about a certain band or Queen. And the rumors are that we're gonna split up. What do you think? They're talking from here. My apologies, but I say what I want. You know what I mean? So forget those rumors, we're gonna stay together until we fucking will die, I'm sure.
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1: Good call.

0: Phil, what are you doing here? 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Again.
1: What if he honks in the car?
0: I'm giving you a no-honk guarantee.
1: Phil, if you're gonna spew, spew into this.
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1: Not again. 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You'll never afford it! Live in the now!
2: It will be mine. Oh yes, it will be mine.

0: 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It's having fun.
1: Or at least give me a towel.
0: 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Oh, God, I wish I did this more often in my life.
2: What?
0: I wish I'd done this more often in my life.

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1: Thank you very much. 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